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2: Hello, I'm Mike McCarthy at the BBC Sports Centre with your daily roundup from Wimbledon 2026, recorded at 19 hours GMT. With me from centre court is Delith Lloyd, and Delith, the defending champion Jannik Sinner is into the fourth round.
3: He certainly is, Mike. The world number one beat American Jenson Brooksby in straight sets on court one, and he's starting to slowly play his way into the tournament. Afterwards, he was asked by the BBC's Rishi Prasad why he gestured towards the crowd asking for more noise, which is something he doesn't often do.
4: I don't know. trying to here we go. Very unusual, but I needed that today. You know, I was break up, of course, trying to serve out, couldn't. Then we had some, again, I had a couple of match points, couldn't use them. So, you know, I tried to rush to the finish line. So, you know, it helped me today. So thanks for pushing me.
3: So up next for Sinner then will be the Japanese player Shintaro Mochizuki, who's ranked 151st in the world. The 23-year-old shocked the 23rd-seed Spanish teenager Rafael Nadal.
2: So a win for Sinner, and Novak Djokovic continues to make history at Wimbledon.
3: Yes, I mean, it's fascinating, Mike, isn't it? Djokovic, he's been rolling back the years this week at Wimbledon, age 39, of course. How many more chances is he likely to get to win a record-breaking 25th Grand Slam? Well, he didn't get it all his own way on centre earlier. He was taking on the Frenchman Artur Rinderknecht, and after racing to a 2-sets-to-love lead on centre, Rinderknecht then won the third set 6-1 before Djokovic then pulled it out of the bag in the fourth. And that victory, can you believe, was a record-equalling

0: fifth win here at Wimbledon to level with the great Roger Federer.
1: Obviously, to be able to make history of this sport is a huge honor and privilege, and particularly here. You know, I've said it many times, and you know, it's always been a dream childhood tournament of mine. And you know, I just obviously I'm not thinking really about whether it's going to be 105, 6, 4. You know, I'm just really trying to win that match on a given day. You know, today I was quite stressed out, you know, more tension than honestly than usual. I knew it was going to be a very challenging match for me, which it turned out to be. Just happy to overcome this. And yeah, I propose a matchup between me and Roger for 106, you know, whoever wins gets. Let's just stop it here and let's call Roger to come.
2: Okay.
0: That would be fantastic to see Federer and Djokovic at it again. Djokovic, however, in the fourth round will play Russian Roman Safiulin. Now, the qualifier has had to battle many injury problems in recent seasons, and he came through against Brazilian youngster João Fonseca. He was crying on court. What a victory for him.
3: And in terms of the women's draw, Delith, who were the big winners and how did world number one Aryna Sabalenka get on?
0: Yes, Sabalenka relatively untroubled, Mike. She was playing the former French Open champion Yelena Ostapenko and sent her. She won 6-4, 6-4. The world number one spoke afterwards about how she continues to work hard to better herself on grass. She's only ever reached the semi-finals here. And she'll next play Naomi Osaka in the fourth round. It's the furthest Naomi Osaka, the four-time Grand Slam champion, has ever got. She's been wowing the crowds here, wearing her full kimono outfit onto court. She's big into fashion. She's also got a daughter, Shai, who actually turned three yesterday, which was Thursday. So I'm wondering, how did they celebrate?
4: I don't think I should be telling you this, but she was kind of bad yesterday. So we tried to take her to the park, but then she needed to go to timeout. So we're going to take her to we're going to try to take her to the park again today. But yeah, I mean, it was an awesome birthday. I mean, she blew out her candle. She made a wish. So I hope her wish is to behave better, but if not, yeah, I mean, today's a new day for her, so.
0: Hopefully Shai will get to the park at some point. Elsewhere in the fourth round, or to the fourth round, Jessica Pegula is through. American fourth seed dropped just four games against Jessica Buzas-Maniero. Seventh seed Coco Gauff is into the second week at Wimbledon, as too is the former champion Barbora Krejcikova. There was also a win for Karolina Muchova. The 11th seed Belinda Bencic needed three sets to overcome Anna Kalinskaya. And the American 16th seed Iva Jovic is also through. She could be one to watch next week, Mike.
3: Thanks very much, Delith. That is it for Wimbledon Update for today. Join us next time.

Good morning. Let's take a look at the news headlines at this hour. Among the national headlines, Prime Minister Narendra Modi to launch several developmental projects in Rajasthan and Gujarat today. To inaugurate country's first greenfield integrated refinery cum petrochemical complex in Balotra. Gujarat anti-terrorist squad arrests 8 people associated with Pakistan-based terror outfit Jaish-e-Mohammed. Among the international headlines, 6-day state funeral of Iran's former supreme leader Ayatollah Sayyid Ali Khamenei to begin in Tehran today. Conservative leader Keiko Fujimori wins Peru's presidential election. And from the weather desk, center reviews below normal rainfall situation and potential drought conditions in certain areas across country due to El Nino. IMD issues red alert for heavy to very heavy rainfall over Gujarat, Goa, Maharashtra and Odisha for today. And finally, news from the sports desk. In FIFA World Cup, Argentina enter round 16 after defeating Cabo Verde in thrilling encounter 3-2 at Miami. Colombia and Egypt also cruise into the pre-quarterfinals. Men in blue to take on England in second T20 in Manchester this evening. And finally, Novak Djokovic equals Roger Federer's record at Wimbledon by notching 105th career victory. Those were the news headlines at this hour.

magic of music continues on the airwaves of the station of the nation, Akashvani Rainbow, broadcasting on 102.6 musical megahertz. Bringing the day's edition of the Matchless Music Hour for you is me, Himani Mona Lisa Datta. And we've all grown up being taught that honesty is the best policy. But honesty is no less than a double-edged sword. In today's world, not everyone is open-minded about honesty. Yes, there are still many people who believe in being honest, come what may. But at the same time, there are many who prefer to play it safe. Whatever you choose to do, however, you choose to play, just make sure to turn the cards slowly.

That was Patsy Cline with Turn the Card Slowly. And for today, the theme that I have is something very, very interesting. So remain tuned in. So talking about our childhood once again, as children, we loved and truly believed that magical places and characters are for real. Even those cartoon characters, which are so fresh in our minds, even after decades, were actually so real for us. We love them a lot, even today. Tell me honestly, given a chance to watch one of your favorite cartoons or some fancy animated cartoon movie, how many of you would actually go and watch that? Let me know on our WhatsApp number 9868107070. And, well, of course, you would do that in case you still have your magic touch intact. You got

You just heard The Platters with their magic touch. And do you still have your magic touch intact? The question I put out for the beginning is that if given a chance, how many of you, or would you rather, sit down and watch your favorite cartoon or some fancy animated cartoon movie? How many of you would do that? How many of you are still in touch with your magic touch? Do let me know. And there is Roland, who has marked his attendance, and so has Indu. So very good morning to both of you. Thank you for tuning in. And Rajkumar K. Santani ji from Maharashtra, please remain tuned in because I have a very special presentation coming for the Hindi songs on the show. So do remain tuned in, and please let me know if you would still sit down and watch your favorite cartoon, movie or any show based on your favorite childhood cartoon. And yes, in case many of us have still got the magic touch, each and every one of us, and we also have that child version of us alive somewhere deep within. Some of us realize, but many are so busy with life that they have completely forgotten. We don't get in touch with those magic moments. And if you're wondering, I'm sure you must be wondering why I am talking so much about magic and childhood and cartoons and all. Well, yes, I will let you know in a little while from now what exactly I'm coming to. So do stay tuned in. And this is Perry Como coming up with some more magic moments.

Yes, that was Perry Como with Magic Moments. And by the way, have you ever stopped to wonder why the past is so special to us? Actually, in so many ways that we cannot even imagine. Almost everything from the past tugs at our hearts. One of them are the movies and the song and dance sequences, the actors and actresses. There was something different about them. The ones prevalent today are good, but they can never even come close to the ones who ruled the screens from the 40s to the 80s. Not to really demean anybody, but just think that let's take any particular, you know, I'm not taking names, let's take any particular actor and actress who have worked together in a number of films. I'm talking about today's time. And if you switch a song of one of their movies with the other, there is a rare chance that it will actually make a difference to the storyline. But this is what was there in the past movies. The songs actually had a deep connection with the storyline. Not just that, back then, each one of them, the actors and the actresses, had their own styles, from dressing to acting. One among them is the actress whom I'm featuring in our Hindi song segment today. She could actually transport us into a completely different world. Yes, hold your breath, because here is...

One of the finest actresses, complete with all of her adas and nas nakre. Yes, ladies and gentlemen, that was Madhubala for you. Regarded as the Venus of Indian cinema, she was one of the highest paid stars of the 50s, noted for her beauty and unconventional persona. There never has or can be another person like her. It won't be wrong to actually call her the living doll of her era.

That was Cliff Richard with the track Living Doll, and we are today in our Hindi music section talking about the living doll of that era. Yes, none other than Madhubala. And by the way, the track that I played earlier, Aaiye Meherban, was from the film Howrah Bridge, released in 1958. And the song was sung by the invincible Asha Bhosle. The lyrics by Kamar Jalalabadi, and the music was by O.P.

prior. So coming back to the show and moving ahead, now, since the starting, I've been talking about magic touch and childhood and cartoons and all that. So if you're wondering, where is the magic I was talking about in the beginning? Today is a magical day indeed. If you believe and love all the magical things and stories back from your childhood times, this is for you. Time to go back to that beautiful, amazing, incredible Wonderland. Today happens to be Alice in Wonderland Day. We've all read the story and probably seen all the movies too. There have been different versions of that. So I'm sure at least if not all, one or two we definitely have watched. And there were some queer characters there. Some good, some cute, and some we just didn't like. Let me play this queer number for you. And this is a short, and right after that, I'll be taking a short commercial break. And I'll be back. But before that, like I said, queer things. Alice in Wonderland was quite queer. And the track coming up, I hope you enjoy it. Do let me know about your feedback on the track that is about to come up.

Bobby DeBow. It'll do magic, believe it or not. I'll be beaty Bobby DeBow. Yes, shalakadula means manchekabula brew. But the thing about that just

0: Louis Armstrong there with Bibbidi Bobbidi Boo. And this is also called the Magic Song, and this comes from the 1950 animated film Cinderella. The fairy godmother sings it while she magically transforms the pumpkin into a beautiful carriage to take Cinderella to the prince's party. Of course, the words have no meaning as such, but they do function as a light-hearted, playful spell to evoke a sense of enchantment. And well, like I said, after this track, I'll be taking a break, so I'm heading for a short break. Please stay tuned in because lots to come up still on the Matchless Music Hour this Saturday morning.
1: रोज सुबह सवेरे 7 से 9 की मुलाकात थोड़ी गपशप थोड़ी काम की बात रेनबो की सौगात हर रोज जुड़िए हमारे साथ गुड मॉर्निंग दिल्ली एनसीआर ऑलवेज वेयर एवर यू आर 102.6 आपके लिए
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And coming back, yes, we were talking about Alice in Wonderland. It was, or rather we can still say it is, one of those stories that is pure fantasy and transports us to a different world altogether. But it is at the same time very close to our lives, even today. Each one of us lives in a wonderland of our own. There are so many people who catch our attention and we follow them for many reasons, maybe in real life or in real life. We all have people in our lives who give us all kinds of advice, challenge our logic and even challenge our sanity. We all go through our own trials and then face an awakening. I would love to hear your thoughts on this. Our number remains the same, 9868107070. Waiting to hear from you. And the track coming up, here is Frank Sinatra with Three Coins in a Fountain.

And yes, that was Frank Sinatra. I hope you enjoyed that track and the music that we are bringing for you. M. Rajkumar from Trichy, Tamil Nadu just marked his attendance. And yes, Indu, duly noted, and I will definitely work on that and do the needful. And Sita, I really need to thank you. Yes, like I mentioned, I did notice that, but I will definitely bring it to the attention of my supervisor here, and the needful corrections will be done. And I am really grateful to all our listeners who not just tune in, you know, but they listen carefully and they give us the feedback. So that is what we absolutely love about Akashvani Rainbow family. That's why we call it magical, and you, the backbone of Akashvani. Now, going back to our childhood, of course, it was so full of magic and enchantment in so many ways. Doordarshan especially mesmerized people, and the best part was it offered everything for everyone across all age groups. And those cartoons, you remember them? Those Sunday mornings? Oh my God, we love them even today, don't we? Which ones were your favorite shows on Doordarshan? They're all so eternally unforgettable, aren't they?

Nat King Cole with Unforgettable. And moving ahead, well, here is a message from Indu. And oh my God, she says, I have the Midas touch of Paramatma, the Supreme God. That is so nice. And she says, Hugh Jackman stars in the mystery comedy film, The Sheep Detectives, where sheep talk like human. Yeah, and as children, we actually believe that, you know, all this is possible. It just needed some magic. And we say some magic words like that bobbidi bibbidi I played. And this can actually happen. That is what is so special about childhood, you know, children, the innocence. And then Snow White, Red Riding Hood, Hansel and Gretel. Oh my God, you bring back a tsunami of memories. And not to miss Laurel Hardy and Charlie Chaplin. Of course, yes. And thank you for your appreciation, Indu. Truly means a lot. And yes, duly noted all the suggestions, and I will work on them and bring you the shows accordingly. And this is Vikram Singh from Panchkula, who is marking his attendance. So good to hear from you. And the weather in Delhi today is okay, not too hot, not really pleasant, but okay. And he says, mine was Malgudi days. He-Man, oh my God, Star Trek, Spider-Man. Absolutely a tsunami of another tsunami of memories. And what was yours? Well, all of these, you know. And I remember Sunday morning, I used to tell my parents, please wake me up early because I wanted to see those cartoons. Sunday is a day when we just generally like to take it easy. But I used to specially make it a point to get up just so that I could watch those cartoons. And well, time for me now to play yet another Hindi track on the show. The last one. And it is widely believed that good people live shorter lives. This was proved in the case of the lovely actress who is the center of our focus on the show today. Madhubala too sadly passed away at a young age of 36 years as she had a hole in her heart. But owing to her charm and charisma, she will continue to live on in the hearts of millions of people as long as the world is alive. Thank you.

Written beautifully by Majru Sultanpuri and musically directed by S.D. Burman. Indu, you were asking for one and here it is. And of course, the voices, Mohammad Rafi and Asha Bhosle from the 1958 film Kala Pani. And Madhubala stole our hearts, of course, like always. And yes, coming back to magic, today is Alice in Wonderland Day. And we were talking about all the magical things in the world. And you all agree with me that our childhood was truly special and magical. And among the many reasons that made it special was the absence of internet and social media. Of course, though they too have their own advantages, but somehow I feel that the disadvantages far outweigh the overall advantages. Many countries are now realizing this and making sincere efforts to ban kids under 16 from being active on the net. First came Australia, then many like Indonesia, United Kingdom, Malaysia, China, among a few others followed. It is indeed a good way to keep them safe in many ways. Of course, they can continue to use them if needed, but that should happen only under parental guidance. We could actually save our children from so many dangers and troubles.

Craig Douglas there with the track Only 16. And well, one thing which I would like to mention, of course, parents are very aware about what to do with their children, how to raise them. But one thing I have seen, and that is

generation, it's way too late. And I've also seen parents, you know, when, you know, I mean, the elders at home, they use a certain kind of language, they use certain kinds of words, and that too right in front of the children, and the children pick it up. And when those children, as real kids, you know, when they're really kids, they use that same language, they use that same words, and the parents find it very funny and amusing. Oh, look, look, look, my child is doing this, my child is saying this. But when the same child grows up into a teenager using the same language and the same words, that is when the family begins to object. So that, I guess, is absolutely unacceptable and wrong. Begin the training right as a child. And there is one thing more which I want to bring out here, and that is about Father's Day. Of course, it's gone. 21st of June, we celebrated Father's Day. But I came across this something that was at the same time both heartwarming and heartbreaking. A woman from Arkansas in the US kept sending messages to her late father's phone number even till 4 years after he passed away. In those messages, she shared her life's highs and lows, talking about her daily life, including graduating college and even battling cancer. Now, incidentally and very spookily, that number had been reassigned to a man who had sadly lost his daughter. He replied to her message after 4 years. 4 years he kept reading on those messages, and he replied after 4 years, telling her that her messages helped him through the darkest moments of his life. I don't know how you are reacting to that, but I had absolute goosebumps, and I can feel them even now as I read this out to you. God indeed has strange ways of connecting people on the planet. And of course, our friend here from Chennai. Okay, M. Rajkumar is not in Trichy today, but he's in Chennai. I hope you're enjoying the place, and best wishes always from each and every one of us. And then this is, Indu, she says, I recently watched Chalti Ka Naam Gaadi. That is great. Thank you for, I gave a suggestion and you actually went ahead and did it. Really feels good. And she says, still feel like a kid. Dil to bacha hai ji. Absolutely. And please remember to keep that kid alive always. And with that, Manish Azad has come into the studio and it's time for me to go. But yes, do remember, 12:05 I'm going to be back. Oh, not 12:05, actually 12 noon now. Yes, I'm going to be back with the coolest show, your afternoon dose of Western music. And I'm leaving all of you with this beautiful number by Jimmy Parkinson, and it's called The Great Pretender. And by the way, our friend Shyam Sundar finally sent in a message with his name. Shyam Sundar from Goa, a very good morning, and thank you for tuning in and writing in. And finally, this last message from M. Rajkumar. He says, amazing story, the universe shall provide things at the needed time. Thank you for your feedback, and truly means a lot. And yes, to sign out, this is me, Himani, and leaving you with Jimmy Parkinson, the beautiful track, The Great Pretender.

0: from the BBC World Service in association with ABC and Akash Vani. And this is Stumped.
1: Hello and welcome to Stumped, your intercontinental hit of news, features and debate from the quirky world of cricket. I'm Alison Mitchell in London, where the Women's T20 World Cup is nearing its climax. Australia are already in the final and I have loved catching up with the Afghanistan refugee women's team as well, and a meeting with Malala at Lord's. I was lucky enough to witness that. They've got some big names advocating for their cause, that is for sure. But a lot going on right now in cricket.
2: Yes, Alison, a lot going on in your part of the world. It's nice and cool down here, but we can watch and listen and follow the events, particularly with the Australian women's team, which may well pull off another title. But lots of excitement around the place as well in other areas that has got a lot of Australians talking about the state of English cricket.
3: I'm Charu Sharma in the northwestern part of Karnataka, where we're in the middle phase of the Maharaja Trophy, our own T20 tournament in the state. And I've got to say that, you know, there's a lot going on in the world of cricket, but India is not faring too well. Women or men, take it. They were saved the blushes because of a little bit of rain against England. We'll never know how that went on in the first T20. But there's a lot of news about one of the top players of the world, Alison, and I suppose that affects you more than anyone else.
1: Yes, the headlines all of this week, which has really knocked the Women's T20 World Cup off the pedestal, and even at times the football, I think, is all about England and Ben Stokes. What next for the team and for him after the captain's international retirement was announced while he was on the field on day four of the third test against New Zealand? So Stokes was in the middle of a bowling spell at Trent Bridge when a statement dropped confirming he'd be ending his 15-year international career at the end of the match. And I can tell you, it put the entire press box into a complete frenzy. And in a remarkable piece of theatre, Stokes then took a wicket with his very first ball after the announcement was made, just as the crowd had become aware. The news caught everybody by surprise, and here is how Test Match Special's Jonathan Agnew broke it live on air.
4: Here's some news for you. I didn't think I'd be reading this out now, at this very moment today, but Ben Stokes has announced his retirement as England's Test captain and from international cricket. Stokes will end his England career at the end of this match. Well, Michael, what do you make of that?
5: I can't believe it. I'm absolutely stunned.
4: It's extraordinary timing.
1: Even now, I still hear that and want to say, what? It was so unbelievable. It's been a really strange old time. You could hear former England captain Michael Vaughan there with Jonathan Agnew just being utterly taken aback by that news dropping then. Jim, I'll give you my perspective in a minute, and Charu, but Jim, what did you and others in Australia make of the way Stokes handled his retirement with a test and a series still to be won?
2: I don't think he handled it very well, actually. It's not always a good idea to stick the camera and the microphone in the dressing room when a captain's talking to his players about a decision like that. It's probably best to get him afterwards somewhere else, but that's the nature of the business these days. And yes, I don't think there was a memorable

0: A line out of that particular little speech that he gave to his team, and I don't think much of what he did on that day is particularly memorable, other than for the extraordinary circumstances of the announcement, a wicket then with the next ball. My goodness, he's been the most theatrical performer in many ways that we've seen for a number of years, given the deeds, the things that have come off when he's been involved in the game. But it was a very ordinary way for him to go. I actually thought this was the most disrespectful performance by England on that fourth day, given that they had a somewhat illusory target, perhaps, but one that they could have made a fist of. And what did they do? They threw wickets away in a blaze of 15 overs. And really, Duckett was the only one who got out to a decent ball. So it wasn't a very happy experience to watch that. And I don't know whether that contributed to the flat crowd on the final day, even though they were allowed in for nothing. But I thought it was all a bit of a fizz, unfortunately, and a huge disappointment, given that Stokes seemed to be very much in the game when the series began. And then there was the curfew, which is kid stuff, should never have happened. And obviously a falling out with management, maybe with McCullum in a continuation from where they were at the end of the Ashes. And so there it is. It's happened. What a shame for cricket. We'll miss him.
1: Yeah. Alison, all very dramatic for sure. And we probably hear the deeper reasons behind all of this as time goes on. But you've covered a lot of matches featuring Ben Stokes. And did you see this coming?
2: No, not at this test match, not now. Certainly not an announcement. I've never known an announcement like that to come in the middle of a match, you know, let alone in the middle of the day's play. It was extraordinary. I mean, I've interviewed Ben Stokes a lot over his career, both before he was captain and then when he was captain. And certainly at the Lord's Test match, the first one of the summer, he didn't seem himself. And a lot of us remarked that to each other. And he actually did then say on the outfield at Trent Bridge, he admitted that he was, in his words, a bit aggy, you know, a bit aggro around that match because he was having all these thoughts about retirement. So it clearly wasn't something which just has come as a result of the fallout from the Lord's Test match and the curfew, etc. He was already thinking it post-Ashes. And so all of that fallout, when thinking about Ben Stokes, it's kind of separating, you know, what happened on that final day, because his captaincy went down in a blaze, you know, not a blaze of glory. It burnt out in every, he says he's burnt out, well, the way he batted, and therefore the rest of the team. I guess over time we'll find out just how much of Baz Ball was about Baz and how much was about Ben. But yeah, that was a really disappointing way for his captaincy to end. And you're right, Jim, about the crowd feeling flat almost because of that.
1: Alison, I have to ask you, what next individually for Ben Stokes? Do you think he's still got the appetite for franchise cricket, maybe IPL and a few others?
2: It's still a little bit difficult to imagine him, you know, in a year's time, say there's a different regime around the England team, say maybe different managerial backing of the ECB. Could we yet see a remarkable Stokes turnaround and a comeback for an Ashes series, one last crack, under a different captain, maybe under the captaincy of his good friend Joe Root even? There's so much that could still happen. But I don't know, if he wanted to play IPL, Chari, like, you'd imagine, surely, there would be a lot of interest.
1: Well, yes, and strangely, I feel like saying no, because,
2: yeah, go on.
1: You know, this whole impact sub thing, that has to go.
2: Yes, all-rounders.
1: He's a fabulous all-rounder, but where does he fit in? If it's only batting or only bowling. So, and also a couple of other things which are tangential, and bear with me. One, there's a lot of importance on captaincy in the IPL teams. It takes, you know, it's very visible and it's all out there. And if he's going to be a little bit of a reluctant player and not out there to say, yes, I'll come to an IPL team, yes, I'll captain, and yes, I'll be like the family that, you know, a captain sort of makes the whole team feel, then I think teams will be happy to have him, perhaps for that leadership role. But if he's going to be somewhat, if I can use the term, reluctant, a reluctant hero, then a lot of teams may say, well, it could be a little bit of a maverick situation where the captain doesn't quite know how to deal with him and whether to play him or not. You can't have a Ben Stokes in your team and not play him. I mean, that would be ridiculous, because there's so many quality overseas players who unfortunately don't get a single game in the IPL. So I think a lot of the IPL teams would be confused unless Ben Stokes makes that move and says, hey, guys, I'm ready, I'm willing, and of course I'm able, and I'm happy to lead your team or do whatever it takes. But he can't project being a reluctant hero.

0: From the BBC World Service, this is Stumped on Akeshvani.
1: Finally on Stumped, we're going to celebrate history for Irish cricket because over the course of a glorious few days last week, Ireland's women won their first ever match at a T20 World Cup when they beat West Indies in Bristol. And either side of that game, Ireland's men beat India not once but twice to record not only their first ever T20 series win over India, but the country's first wins against India in any format. Now, former Ireland captain Alan Lewis had a keen interest in all of those games, not least because his daughter Gabby Lewis captains the women's side. And I'm delighted to say he joins us now. Alan, what a few days it has been for Irish cricket. I was fortunate to commentate on that match in Bristol, and you were there too. How was it as a parent as well as spectator?
2: Yeah, it was. I have to say the whole tournament was excellent. It really was. I was there, obviously, for all five games. Came in and out of the country at certain times, but stayed in Bristol for the week. But every stadium was just full. To be honest, it was full of joy. I think it was a great celebration of the increase in the whole value of the women's game and how much, you know, it has improved in terms of being a seriously watchable product.
1: Indeed. Give us a bit of an insight into your emotions, though, because I was able to speak to your daughter, Gabby, on the outfield in the almost immediate aftermath for the television. But I mean, she was absolutely buzzing then. But for all of you in the stands?
2: There was such a mixed shade because we suffered all the emotions. Really, I thought they were going to get over the line against New Zealand. They played ever so well in that game and lost out by 4 runs when herself and Orla were well set and they were going to win the game. And then, like, obviously that she just kept pressing. I heard every interview she was doing. We're going to get a win in this World Cup. And okay, they beat a semi-finalist in the end, but they, again, probably was collectively the best they bowled in the tournament. And again, Orla was magnificent at the end in terms of helping the side get over the line. But big, big improvements. And it's a huge kind of monkey off their backs. They've won bilateral series, you know, against Sri Lankas, the Pakistans of this world. And it's clear, really, and really evident in terms of the teams on show. There's probably, now you look at Scotland's improvement, even it's been huge. There's probably 8 teams at the bottom of the pile that can beat each other on any given day, which again is a huge plus for the women's game and probably makes clear that a 12-team tournament or even, and again, expansion further with the development of the game would be good for the women's game.
3: Mm. Alan, it's Jim Maxwell here in Sydney getting ready to welcome your rugby team playing against the Wallabies. That could be another Irish win, of course. But what about the men's team? Let's talk a bit about that extraordinary performance.
2: Yeah, well, there's been a change in the guard and Lorcan Tucker has come in as captain. And it's very interesting to see the evolvement of the men's game. But the freshness that with which they played, they were largely miserable at the T20 World Cup in Sri Lanka. But to see the renewed energy, fresh legs, 2 very, very good opening bowlers, in particular in Holland and Mundra, which is an extraordinary story in itself. But it just shows, and again, it's something probably Ireland have done over the years. They've had an ability to produce younger players who've come into the side. It's a struggle at the moment, to be honest, Jim, with test status, because the narrowing of the ability of these players to play overseas, because they're regarded as overseas players, they tend not to get picked. But it was a fantastic performance, brilliantly masterminded by Lorcan Tucker as captain. I thought it tactically he was superb. They got to it, got with it. The pitch, again, has been mentioned. I think the pitch had that little bit more bounce. It wasn't like IPL conditions where really the joys of being a batter over a bowler. They had to work for their runs. They found things a little bit more difficult. But what was even more impressive for me, Jim, was the backup of the second performance. And again, that had everything in that match. I've seen 2 bowlers over the course of time go for over 20 in the final over a match. But for Harry Tech to get through that over with everything in it was special. And I was absolutely delighted for them.
3: Now, Charo, there was a mention there about the pitch, but I don't know whether the IPL want that. They love batters' pitches, no, don't they? What about the reaction in India? Are people devastated? Ireland? What on earth is happening here?
2: Well, I saw DK on an Instagram post giving us all the excuses as to why this Indian team really weren't able to perform. They were all very tired. They were emotionally drained after the IPL. And of course, this pitch had that little bit of extra bounce and pace in it. And he was all very upset, but he completely understood why they were beaten by Ireland. And of course, I had to have a little grin to myself with that DK if I ever get to meet him again. But it was great. Listen, it was fantastic. Brilliant atmosphere in the ground, I'm told, because we didn't get back from England. The games were Friday night. The girls didn't even see the first game until the last two overs themselves because they were training in Millfield at the time. So there's a great kind of connector between both because you've got Gabby Lewis, you've got Peter Prendergast, all of them I played against. There's Lulu Little, Josh Little's sister. You can see all the connectors that makes probably Irish cricket what it is. It's a big family. And when they get together, they know how to celebrate, as you well know, Jim, which they may do in Sydney Football Stadium at the weekend. Who knows?
4: Thanks to Alan, we understand now that we were playing against a family. We thought we were playing against the nation. But yeah, I mean, DK luckily seems to have offered all the excuses. So I'll just keep it a little tight, saying extremely embarrassing. And people, there's consternation saying, what? How could we possibly have gone down to Ireland? And of course, a lot of the news in the media was all about the youngster. Why didn't we play him and so on and so forth? But, you know, there is something to the fact that all these cricketers are playing on these marble beauties in the IPL and therefore it's all batting. And when you go to completely different conditions, weather-wise to everything, you know, that's what home and away is all about. Then, you know, at times you could get a little caught. And I think the bowlers particularly got caught because they were pretty poor to begin with. They were a little better in the second innings. And so too the openers, because the conditions are so different. The ball's moving around like crazy. And of course, you mentioned, Alan, about Mundra and the other, and they bowled really well. So the Indians got caught really in the headlights of very different conditions. And did they play enough? These days, there's so much cricket you can't have too many sort of throw matches before you play a series. So very embarrassing. A little bit of history created once again, all for Ireland and against India. And well, hopefully they'll be better now against England, we'll see. But very poor. And there was a lot of selection talk once again, as happens when something like this goes down.
1: Chari, do you think that India should have played Vaibhav Suryavanshi? Or do you think it's actually better to sort of protect him, given the way the ball's nipping around and he's so young?
4: I don't know about protection, but I think they made the right decision by not blooding him in Ireland under very different conditions. Because had he, God forbid, failed in those two matches, there would have been a lot of talk about how he's not ready and about how he's an IPL bully and so on and so forth. So I think for his reputation, Gautam Gambhir did really well. Although all of India was saying, why not? You take him all the way, you got to play him because he's the new big new sensation. But I do think that little bit of delay is likely to do him good. I think overall a good decision because for him, so much is new. And I think there's this whole cocooning as well. His parents have gone with him and he's in a different room and a different, what's it called, a dressing room now for him and all sorts of other conditions. I think he would have been underprepared and maybe a shade overwhelmed. I shouldn't speak for him, but I think they did very well not to blood him straight away in Ireland under very different conditions.
5: Well, that's all we've got time for on this week's Stumped on Akash Varney. Don't forget to follow us on X. We're at BBC WS Sport and use the hashtag BBC Stumped. And check us out on YouTube by going to the BBC World Service YouTube channel. Thanks to Chari Sharma and Jim Maxwell and to all of you for listening. Speak to you soon. Bye-bye.
0: Stumped is a BBC Sport production for the BBC World Service in association with ABC and Akash Varney.

Good afternoon. Let's take a look at the news headlines at this hour. First, a look at the national headlines. Prime Minister Narendra Modi launches several developmental projects in Rajasthan today. Later in the evening, PM Modi to inaugurate CG Semi OSAT facility in Sanand, Gujarat. Prime Minister Modi congratulates Kiko Fujimori on Peru presidential election victory. Among the international headlines, six-day state funeral of former Supreme Leader Ayatollah Sayyid Khamenei began in Tehran today. Ebola outbreak persists in Democratic Republic of Congo, reports over 1,500 Ebola cases. News from the sports desk. In FIFA World Cup, Argentina enter round of 16 after defeating Cabo Verde in a thrilling encounter 3-2 at Miami. Egypt and Colombia also cruise into pre-quarterfinals. Men in blue to take on England in second T20 in Manchester this evening. And finally, Novak Djokovic equals Roger Federer's record at Wimbledon by notching a 105th career victory. Those were the news headlines at this hour. Remain tuned in for the upcoming show.

A very good afternoon. The magical and musical airwaves of Akashwani Rainbow beckon you for your super cold dose of Western music on this hot, hot afternoon. The show is called Play It Cool, and with you is me, Himani. As I did mention on the Matchless Music Hour, that today is Alice in Wonderland Day. That's a story we all have read, loved, seen, and been there, done that. It was, of course, pure fantasy. So in keeping sync with the theme of fantasy, my question for you today is that if you had the power to give something magical to someone, whom would you give it to and what magic would it do? Once again, I repeat, if you had the power to give something magical to someone, something, you know, you could give to someone and that is got magical powers, whom would you give it to and what magic would it do? After all, there's got to be more to life than just living it up in an ordinary way. Some fun, some fantasy, some excitement, some enchantment, and something different is always desired.

That was Stacey Orrico with the track, There's Gotta Be More to Life. Absolutely. There's got to be more to life. I mean, okay, you know, we wake up and then we have lunch, dinner, breakfast. I mean, random order is what I said. And we do our work and we do so many things, daily activities. But that kind of gets monotonous. And who wants a monotonous life? Nobody. We all want a little excitement. And, well, Akashwani Rainbow is full of excitement 24/7/365. And on today's show, I try to bring you a little more excitement. And we're talking about magic. Well, just in case you didn't know and just in case you missed, today is Alice in Wonderland Day. And we all know the story, how super fantastic it is. And it's been there, like, you know, we've all seen it, read it, been there, done that, as I said earlier as well. So, the show begins on a note of a good news coming in from West Bengal, our very dear friend Dee Srinath. And she says that, okay, she's very glad that we are reading the news. Yes, we RJs are super excited about that. And we've been missing that part, you know, reading the news headlines ourselves. So we all are super excited about that. And she says, I've got a good news. My research work is approved by my supervisor and it's on the way for the final print and submission. Congratulations there. That is super awesome news. And keep rocking ahead. What are your plans? What do you plan to do? Do let us know. Roland is back here once again. And Roland, yes, as usual, you keep sending us those beautiful updates. And he sends a nice quote here. Says, happiness is a butterfly, which when pursued is always just beyond your grasp, but which, if you will sit down quietly, may alight upon you. That's a beautiful quote and thank you for sharing that. And yes, today is the 4th of July. A happy Independence Day to all the people in the US out there. And okay, here is Vikram Singh from Panchkula. And right, okay, this one I will convey personally. Can't actually say it out right out here, and you understand that, right? So yeah, but that's a nice compliment, and I will definitely convey that to my colleague, the one you're mentioning. And moving ahead, right, so Roland here once again says, several prominent Western music singers celebrate their birthday today, spanning a

across genres, and one is Bill Withers, born William Harrison, the legendary American soul and R&B singer, songwriter. This is Post Malone, born Austin Richard Post, and multi-genre American singer, rapper, songwriter. Okay, so many out there. Sorry, I can't keep up with that. And D. Srinath here says, the magic power I look forward to is knowing content of any study material just by swiping the book in front of my eyes. Shown in the 2010 Robo movie, I want to give this power to all average students like me. Right. Well, don't call yourself an average student. Yeah, actually, we all are. I mean, if we take it that way, we all are. Because some people get good marks, but they are, you know, slow in learning or something. And some people are fast in learning, but they don't actually end up with all those good marks. Marks are important. Sadly, now in the current situation, marks have become the be-all and end-all. But then, you know, what about the knowledge that we gain? What about the actual things that we are learning? Are we just learning just to get numbers and pass and then go on and do something, something? Or are we actually just living it out? And that was a real great message, D. Srinath. Thank you so much. And I love that message. And well, moving on, time to play the next track. And this is Was It Something I Didn't Say? That was by 98 Degrees.

0: चाय बड़ी है मात।
1: पता का चाय, गजब का स्वाद।
2: Chai, oh my, my. Just the mention of it actually revitalizes. And how much ever heat there may be, chai is something twice a day. Yes, an absolute must. And I don't know how many people out there, but yes, chai is very zaruri. All right, moving forward, I have quite a few requests that I can play out. And right, let me come to the messages and... D. Srinath from West Bengal, yes, the track you've requested for, I have that with me and I will play that. Vikram, okay, great that finally, I do not have the number you requested for, coming to Roland. Roland, yes, the number you mentioned, I mean, you just gave me the option of Savage Garden, so by Savage Garden, what I have for you is this. I really hope you like it. Well, personally, of course, I can't play personal stuff here, but then this does happen to be one of my very favorite tracks.

Down is or rather Savage Garden there with Insatiable, a beautiful number. Thank you for requesting that, Roland. And now moving ahead, I have this message that has come in after a very long time. Anubhav from Nalanda Bihar is tuned in and I'm so glad that you are there. And this is once again Shyam Sundar from Goa. Yes, thank you so much, Shyam Sundar. Good to hear from you again. And yes, coming back to my topic of the day. So as you may already know, today happens to be Alice in Wonderland Day. So a very queer story and fantasy as well. Quite magical kinds. So in case, my question to you is, in case you could gift something magical to somebody, maybe a magical power, maybe a magical thing, what would that magic be and who would you give it to? Do let me know. I'm waiting to hear from you. And D. Srinath, you requested for this number.

Ruth B with Dandelions, and D. Srinath wants to dedicate this track to a very regular listener of Akashwani Rainbow, and she is none other than Sudha Parthasarathy, with a message of thanks for proofreading her research work. So Sudha, thanks, and she's done wonderfully, and yes, I'm sure you know the good news, so congratulations to both of you. And then moving on, well, coming back to my question of the day, what would be that magical power or the magical thing, something magical, which you would like to give to somebody, and who would that somebody be, and what would you want out of that magic thing? And Roland here once again says, I would like to offer the magic wand of time. Oops, message deleted. All right. So let me try and get that back. And in the meantime, yes, I have Swati here from Patna, Bihar. And the message is really, really heartwarming. Swati, that is so sweet. She says, I think there is a special kind of magic in earning the trust of a scared animal. When they finally stop shaking and let you pet them, it's the best feeling.

I bet you that it is definitely so heartwarming. I mean, it really needs to be done, to be felt. And, you know, people, it's really heartbreaking to see people being so cruel to the animals on the streets, be they cows, cats, dogs, or any other animal on the street. And through Akashvani Rainbow, I definitely want to take this opportunity to request people to stop being rude. And you know, animals, they have that special kind of magic. Like Swati here said, we can't understand what they are saying. Like a cat is constantly meowing, a cow is mooing, a dog is barking. But that is their way of saying something. Sadly, we humans cannot understand what they are saying. But these animals are really smart. They can actually understand what we are saying. Being a pet parent myself, I know. My dog, anything I tell him. And you know, sometimes he even puts me in a wonder. Like I say something and I find him actually responding to that. So they understand us and they react that well. But yes, they are the lucky ones. They are at home with somebody. But the ones on the street, let's pour out all the love and kindness for them as well. Stop being cruel to them. And later, sometime on the show, I would like to share a very heartwarming memory, which actually gives me goosebumps and makes me feel very good also. I'll share that in a moment. D. Srinath says, thanks for reading my message. Absolutely my pleasure. Always there with you, for you. Akashvani Rainbow. And this is M. Rajkumar once again from Chennai this time says, the universe shall provide things at the needed time. Oh, that was for the earlier show and I did read that message. And he is visiting a friend in Chennai. And so good that, I mean, even there you are taking our time to tune in. So that's really a huge blessing for all of us RJs here in the studios. Being live and hearing from you, getting your feedback is truly, really great. Okay, and time to move ahead. And Swati from Patna, Bihar, this is, I mean, among the choices that you gave me, I might end up playing one more for you. But for now, this is what I've chosen for you.

Wiz Khalifa with the track See You Again. And Swati, D. Srinath is delighted to hear that number and she says thanks. Wonderful. Moving ahead. So just I was talking about that thing, you know, about the street animals. Well, I'm and quite a few people in my lane are quite friendly with the street dogs and that feels really good. And this is one incident which I just cannot put out of my mind and I don't want to either. This was, you know, during the days when we used to do Wicked Hour and then after that, the other show. Sorry, Wake Up With Music. Yes. And we used to get over from here at around 4. And after that, it used to obviously be still dark. And by the time I used to get home, it used to be dark. And one winter night, I remember. And you know, these dogs, there are about 4 or 5 of them, sometimes even 6. One comes from another place. And the moment I come, I used to come at night, even during the day, they're just so friendly. They come, they crowd around and I pet them and everything. So that winter night, I got down from the cab and as I was trying to get inside, I mean, I was getting down from the cab, I noticed somebody on a scooter or a bike, it was, I don't know, it was a two-wheeler coming from the other side. And I don't know, you know, sometimes you have that gut feeling that something is not right. And the moment, I mean, I was scared, I was trying to enter my gate and suddenly these 5 babies, 5 or 6 of them, I don't remember, they, like they always do, they just came and they crowded around me and I started petting them and it actually scared away that stranger and I saw him stopping, taking a U-turn and going the other way and I was like thanking my stars and I thanked those babies for being there. And God knows what could have happened. There are so many ugly things happening to people. So if we're just a little bit kind, you know, they just may help save us. There are people who crib about it that, oh, they bite and they do this. But those people, my question to you is, not always, of course, exceptions are always there. Cases are different. Situation is different. But what about our behavior towards those animals? We crib when they bark at us or they threaten us, you know, we feel threatened when they bark or something. But what about our behavior towards them? So thankfully, those babies actually saved me from some kind of disaster. So this is one thing which I wanted to share with you. And Swati, you gave me a wonderful opportunity for that. Thank you so much. So people, just be a little kind. If you can't be kind, just ignore them. But please don't be cruel because reading those things about cruelty to animals is heartbreaking. Not just for me, of course, but for so many people out there. And moving on, let me play the next track. And after that, I will take up messages. I have messages here from M. Rajkumar, something more from Swati from Patna, Bihar, and a nice message from Shyam Sundar from Goa, but only after this track.

Don't think too much. Just take life as it comes. If it's good, enjoy it. If it's a challenge, still enjoy it. Think of ways to overcome that. And, well, just move on. That is what life is all about, right? So here is the message from M. Rajkumar. He says, actually, talking of magical powers, I wish I could gift someone and myself the power of knowing the future, beware of the pitfalls and avoid it. Okay, that's also kind of nice. See, a challenge just coming head on and we facing it, over a challenge coming, we knowing about it, and we facing it in another way by already planning it out. That sounds really good. I wish that could be possible. And that's a very nice thought. And then further he says, however, being human, I would rather give the power to fully live in the moment. No past, no future, just this moment. That is how it should be. Absolutely wonderful. And he says, so as you sow, you shall reap. With animals, especially dogs, show them a bit of kindness and they return it bucket loads. Trust me, yes, they do. You give them an inch and they give you 10 inches. That's, I mean, the best way I can describe that. And thank you for your message. And then this is Shyam Sundar. I want to take up this message. He says, do not

Who Let the Dogs Out by Baha Men. And thank you for requesting that number, Shamsundar. Moving ahead, once again, another message from Swati from Patna, Bihar. And she says, I choose to give that magic to myself. I wish for a magic strong enough to end the sufferings of animals and heal their silent pain and change the cruel mindset of people about stray animals. I also have a dream that one day I will start my own rescue center, and I will definitely be doing that. That is amazing. And please do let us know. Keep us updated. And I'm sure many of us would in some way like to be a part of your venture. Yeah, it's a venture. It's something good you're doing, something really noble. So all the best, and do let us know an update. And we will look forward to hear the news that yes, it is done. And she sent me some beautiful, cute puppies, pictures of cute puppies, which were hers, but they are not with her anymore. So, well, that's how life is. You know, people come, people go. Animals come, animals go. That's how life is. And moving ahead, okay, Indu, yes, I do have time and I can actually play that track for you. So, Indu, on your request, here is Wet, Wet, Wet.

Absolutely. If you love someone, let it show. And that was a beautiful track. Indu, thank you for requesting that number. And the pics you have sent about your babies are really adorable. Thank you so much, each and every one of you, for making this show so very valuable and heartwarming with all your messages and all your emotions that you shared here. Truly means a lot. And on that note, this is me, Himani, signing off on this edition of Play It Cool. And Manish Azad is here once again in the studios to rock you through the next hour. And I leave you with the Light Switch by Charlie Puth. And of course, I'll see you again very soon. And of course, Akashwani Rainbow is there for you round the clock, 365 days a year. Bye-bye, take care and have a great weekend.

Good evening, ladies and gentlemen, and welcome to the AIR FM Rainbow News. In a major boost to the India Semiconductor Mission, Prime Minister Narendra Modi inaugurates CG Semi Outsourced Semiconductor Assembly and Test OSAT facility at Sanand in Gujarat. Prime Minister Narendra Modi inaugurates the lays foundation stone for development projects over 1 lakh crore rupees in Rajasthan. Monsoon session of Parliament to begin from 20th of this month. Country's defence experts reach a record of over 38,000 crore rupees. A Delhi court rejects bail pleas filed by Umar Khalid and Sharjeel Imam in Delhi riots conspiracy case. And in FIFA World Cup, the round of 16 to start from today with Canada taking on Morocco in Houston, Texas tonight. Those then were the news headline. Stay tuned for the show. That's called Saturday Sizzler.

Good evening, India. Well, time of the studio clock happens to be 2 minutes past 7 p.m. time for a show. And that is your Saturday Sizzler with me, your very own Satan. That's a shout for you. Of course, it is 4th of July, 2026. Of course, for those people who keep on forgetting the dates, well, that's okay. I'm one of them as well at times, but it's okay. It's 4th of July. It's a brand new month I have just started. Well, things have been pretty good out there, right? That's what I can even say that. As a matter of fact, how does entire 6 months played with you? Well, you are the best person to decide on that, and how this year have been so far. And on that note, let's begin up with the show and let's play the first track before we proceed further with that and talk about anything and everything. This one is by Sam Smith featuring Coffee, Jesse Reyes, asking for Gimme Gimme Gimme. Well, you could ask the same thing from your future, from yourself, from your luck, from your everything. This is Sam Smith. Enjoy.

All right, that happens to be Sam Smith asking for Gimme, Gimme, Gimme. Of course, well, you can crave for anything and everything. Of course, I will be craving for a lot of things. As a matter of fact, we even spoke about that in our previous episodes of some earlier shows. When I was talking about that, July is a month of sports, of course. A lot of things is happening, action-packed completely. We're talking about the FIFA. We're talking about Wimbledon. We're talking about the cricket. Well, both men and women as well. And many more things yet to come. So, like I said, it's going to be an action-packed month across worldwide with a lot of things happening in the world of sports. Well, you can always talk about that with me anytime and every time, you know that. But moving ahead with the next track, which has already been queued up out there for you, and you can roar about it. Well, we will be talking about the FIFA World Cup, and of course, Round 16 starts today, or tonight, rather. The three hosts are still there. They're still there, but for how long is the question, and who all will be sticking around and who will move into the quarterfinal in a few days from now, we'll be able to discuss about that. And many upsets, you know, the World Cup has happened so far. Nobody was expecting it, but that's karma. We're talking about that. Here we go. The Fate of Ophelia is up next with Taylor Swift. Ladies and gentlemen, boys and girls, enjoy.

Well, that's Taylor Swift for you with the fate of Ophelia. Well, the fate of FIFA. We'll be talking about that. You will get to know about the updates in some time from now, of course, what's happening around. Whom are you backing up? Who's your favorite? Is it going to be Argentina? Will it be Portugal? Will it be some other country that you're favoring? Or someone new who will be the new champion? Well, only time will tell for that matter. As far as the cricket as well, of course, the second one day is going to start. And then who is going to win that one? Because the first one got abandoned due to rain. You know that very well. But we can keep on roaring about it, because whether it's our country or your champions from different countries, whosoever is playing, but the winner is definitely sport. And you can roar about it, just like what Katy Perry is going to do next. Yes, with Roar, up next with Katy Perry. Enjoy.

Well, that was Katy Perry out there for you with Roar. You could actually roar about it, as a matter of fact, guys. You know what? I have two questions for you now. Well, of course, and you know, I'm sure many of you would be aware about it. But still, those who are still not aware about it, it's a very interesting question, actually. We are talking about FIFA, we're talking about Wimbledon, we're talking about all these things. But I just ask only two questions, one from FIFA and the other one from Wimbledon. The first question from all of you people, I have to ask you, that do you know that what is the prize money of this FIFA World Cup 2026? Well, the total prize money, and then the winner of this championship, of course, the winner, the one who's going to lift the cup, will take how much money with them, and the runner-up, of course. And also, let's not forget, all the participation nation, that is, the one who has participated, all those 48 countries, will also be getting money for participating in it. Well, and that's also money, a big-time money. So if you know the answer, start sending me those answers. Just for the champion, it's okay. Just tell me what is the championship amount. I'm sure you can start working out with the Google Baba. And then I have a second question. Get ready for that as well. Take it on, because that is also very important. Because if I will not ask you those two questions, you will not come to know by now that ki kya ho kya raha hai world mein, you know? The reason is because unless until you will not come to know about this, you will not start playing these things, or you will not make our country also, you know, beta, khelo. Khelo is khel mein hi paisa hai. And right now, I'm actually reading out those things. But then, you know the number, of course, right? So I don't need to tell you the way exactly you have to send me the answer. But waiting for your answer. In the meantime, I've got a first message, which is by Colonel Ankur Mehta, all the way from Chandigarh. Hello, how are we doing? Good evening, Sushant. Good evening to you also, sir. How are we doing? Good to hear your voice also. Your message, that is. I can hear that from you. Well, nice to hear your voice on the broadcast. Thank you. This is Colonel Ankur Mehta from Chandigarh. We all know that it was going to be a great broadcast, and she'll tune in at 10 o'clock, waiting to be enthralled with splendid music, as always. Needless to say that, you know, because you know it better than anyone that what exactly is going to happen next. But what is definitely happening next is something you're going to love it. Well, there's no smoke on the water, unless so you would say that. Well, don't worry, I'm not playing that right now. But what I'm definitely saying is that you have to know that what exactly is happening around with the kind of talks which you're talking about, the prize money, not only for the FIFA, but also for this tab, the Wimbledon also.

has increased. So people are taking a lot of money with them. I have to say that. Again, I'm telling you. Why? Just Google it and you'll come to know exactly what and what I'm talking about. But definitely, I'm going to make you feel happier with Marshmello and Bastille, which is up next. Enjoy.

Well, even I have to go because I have to take a short and sweet break. But before I leave, I have to ask you once again, for all those people who have just tuned in, do you even know the prize money of the FIFA World Cup 2026? If you do, please tell me what is the championship amount for the winner, the one who's going to lift the trophy. And then we're asking the next question. Well, I rather should be asking you the question right now. What is the prize money for the Wimbledon this year for the male and female winners? Both, it's equal this time. And it has increased 20% more than last time as well. Well, you can even talk about it, whether you want to tell me about it in dollars or in euros or in the Indian rupees. Indian rupees makes more sense, you know. I mean, it's like that. Oh my God, that's quite a big load. But yes, you can talk about it. Tell me, what is the prize money? Okay, so we are waiting for your answers. You know the number, that's 9868107070. But before I start reading those messages that you'll be sending me across for both FIFA and Wimbledon,

0: Well, it's about time for the FIFA update, like I said before, so don't we go away.
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2: Hello, I'm Nick Hatton at the BBC Sports Centre with the latest World Cup news. Cape Verde almost caused one of the biggest shocks in World Cup history as they pushed champions Argentina all the way in their last 32 clash in Miami. The World Cup debutants almost took them to penalties but fell to a heartbreaking 3-2 extra time defeat, having twice equalised. Lionel Messi giving Argentina the lead before Deroy Duarte equalised to take the game into extra time. Lisandro Martinez then regained Argentina's lead, only for Sidney Lopez Cabral to score one of the World Cup's greatest ever goals to make it 2-2. But with the tie set for penalties, an own goal saw a relieved Argentina through. Here is a very proud Cape Verde boss, Babista.
3: Firstly, the pride I feel in my players and what they did. They did it with dignity and courage. And also a word to our opponents, Argentina. I think they showed why they are world champions. Our team showed how willing they were to play this game. I don't think any other team would have scored two goals against Argentina and take the contest into extra time. We did our best and we did it with bravery, and we stuck through with our identity, which is why I'm so proud of what my players did throughout the match. Obviously, for some time during the match, you have to be more organised because of the level of your opponent, and being able to equalise against Argentina twice showed how resilient we were.
2: Well, Argentina will play Egypt next after they needed penalties to beat Australia. Ghana are out, beaten 1-0 by Colombia. They will face Switzerland in the last 16. Saturday sees the co-host Canada take on Morocco before France meet Paraguay. And for more football news from the BBC, go to bbc.com/football.
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0: Yeah, well, that was a FIFA update for you all, guys. Thank you so much for the FIFA update, of course. And coming back to the show, yes, like I said, I've been asking you a question. What is the prize money for the FIFA World Cup champion this time? Well, I've got a few messages out there from you all people itself. Let's see. Well, Colonel Uncleman says, well, thank you, sir. Nice conduct. Thank you. Well, who else? Okay, we've got, who is this? This is Praveen Chauhan from MP. Whoa, lovely. So he says that the FIFA 2026 total prize pool is $871 million. The champions get $50 million. And that's the runner-up gets $33 million prize money. Wow, that's absolutely correct. For the Wimbledon. Well, I need to check with that, with the Indian rupee that you've checked, because I already have done that, my homework, that is. Well, of course, oh yeah, that's so well said. Is it? Well, I have to verify myself before I can say that officially, that if it is the right amount or not. But yes, for... the Wimbledon, it's okay. We'll come about that for Wimbledon just a while from now. What I'm definitely coming up with, the next song. And of course, thank you so much, my dear, which is Praveen, for giving me the answer, of course. And we got a message from Shriram as well. He says, hey, good evening, sir. Good evening to you, Shriram. How are we doing? I've been good. You tell me how we're doing. And what exactly do you have? So he says, first prize, $50 million. Second prize, $33 million. Imagine the big amount that they're getting out there, those players who will be playing out there. All of them, they are making money in millions and millions of dollars. Anyway, while they're playing for the

private club, that is. But yes, for this one, this is the biggest prize. Okay, and thank you so much, Hiram. And what else? You asked for a track, but I'll be playing that only at 10 o'clock. In the meantime, your next song, which is a Joyride, is up next. This is Roxette singing Joyride.

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4: Hey, welcome back, guys, to the show that's called Saturday Sizzle. Of course, it is a weekend, of course, and we are on the second half of the show. Time is 2 o'clock, happens to be 48 half minutes past 7 p.m. We started the show just a while ago. See, it, we're almost at the third quarter, of course, of the show. But, nevertheless, we're still having a good time together, right? Well, of course, we were asking about that. What is the prize money for the FIFA World Cup 2026? Well, and we've got some real good answers, of course. One of them was Praveen and the other one was Sriram. Well, for all those people who have just tuned in and listening to this show, the FIFA 2026 prize pool, total prize pool money is $871 million. The champions get $50 million and the runners-up gets $33 million. And all the participating countries will get $12 million for sure. Now, that's a real good money for that matter. Okay, and What else? If we talk about in, we talk about that in Indian rupees. Well, convert karo kitna hoga Indian rupee agar India jeeti to. Well, that's 417 crores to 476 crores if they had won. If India would have won and become the FIFA world champion. We're far away from participating though at the moment, but nevertheless, and we're talking about Wimbledon prize money. This time has extended to 20% more than what was in 2025, which is a total amount. If I talk about, okay, the champion male and female both gets the same amount now. It's 46 crores and the runners up gets 23 crores each. Imagine. Well, start playing tennis from tomorrow. Get yourself a good racket. Go to the court. Start playing, practicing. Or else, make your children start playing lawn tennis from tomorrow. Yeah. We would definitely love to see more of Indians on the court soon enough, rather, I would say. Okay, on that note, let me play the next track. Well, we can play with Billie Eilish, talking about Birds of a Feather, and then we can have a coffee break with Sabrina. Well, yep, both of them are queued up for you all. Enjoy.

Okay, of course, that was Espresso with Sabrina Carpenter, of course. Time is 2 o'clock. It's 51 minutes past 7 p.m. We still have some more time. Well, as a matter of fact, talking about the prize money for FIFA 2026, World Cup 2026, and then the prize money for the Wimbledon 2026, I forgot to mention one thing. There's one more information. Oh, and most of them actually would be checking that only. They'll be watching the match of India versus England. That is the T20 Cricket World cricket match. Yes, cricket match. Oh, as a matter of fact, Vaibhav Sudhawan, she is in the squad right now, but got out on 14 runs with just 10 balls. And Josh Butler got him stumped. You know, that's why at times I wonder that, you know, is it good for these players to play in IPL, the outsiders? Because then they know when they're playing in IPL, which player plays how, and they can tell you, PCS bata diya, stump kar diya usko bichare ko. Never mind. Anyway, the score, current score right now is 103 runs for the loss of 2 wickets in 10.4 overs. Oh, no, it's 107 right now. Just got a 4. Now, who's scored that? Maybe Kishan, who is batting on 23 with Shreyas Iyer on 20 right now. Well, let's see how things shape up for the cricket. You keep on watching that if you're watching it. But the rest of the lot, time for the next track, which is Savage Love by Jason Derulo. Enjoy.

0: All right, that is Savage Love with Jason Derulo, of course, and time is 2 o'clock, 55 minutes past 7 p.m. Time for me to leave the studio because Priyanka is already here inside the studio right now for the next show that's called Music Musty. Although she said, give it a different show ka naam. Ye kaun sa show aa gaya? Kab hua change? But usne bataya nahi hoga.
1: Har cheez nahi batani hoti hai.
0: Haan, to tum koi sa cheating karoge? Haan, mere sa cheating karoge? Anyway. All right, guys. So you will be having a great time right now with her. Of course, that's from 8 o'clock. But before that, I have one more song to play for you. And that's already queued up out there for you. So don't you go anywhere. Because after this, I'm taking leave of you all. But I'll be back at 10 o'clock. Yes, now it's not 10:05. It's 10. Man, we started reading the news from today. Okay. Well, I know how does it feel now. I simply know it was only me and my partners in crime. All those artists who are here will understand what does it mean now. But for them all, if they're enjoying it, they're listening to it, they know what I mean it. And for that, I'm taking leave of you right now. With the promise, I'll be back at 10 o'clock. Till then, take good care of yourself, be wicked, be wild, and always stay naughty. We've got just one life. Live it to the fullest. Till then, Satan playing Dua Lipa and logs out, wishing you happy.

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4: 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Padmashri Shri Shashi Shekhar Vempati ji. Sir, welcome back to the studios of Akashvani.
5: Thank you. Namaskar. Very happy to be here back at Akashvani studios, where it all happens and where it all began, more importantly.
4: Absolutely.
5: Very excited to see so many old colleagues and to be back here.
4: It's an honor to have you, sir. So you worked across technology, governments, media, and now film certification. What core idea has guided your journey so far?
5: See, when I look back at the various twists and turns that I've had in my professional career over the decades, I think certain things stay with you, things that you picked up during your formative years. In my case, I will trace it back all the way to IIT Bombay, where the rigor that the IIT system puts you through in the 4 years. Beyond the core engineering that you're learning, it actually prepares you for almost anything in life. So I think to be able to expect the unexpected, to be able to deal with uncertainties, to be able to learn new things and keep learning and apply yourself, I think all these things help you along the way. And I think these are some things that I can definitely trace back to IIT Bombay, but I'll also go a few steps even further to my school in Hyderabad, the BHEL Townships Higher Secondary School, which also had a very vibrant atmosphere in those days. It produced some fairly well-known people as well, for being a very well-known school. The former Air Chief Marshal Vivek Chaudhary was from that same school. You also had Mr. Uttam Reddy, who was ADC to the president and was also the Telangana Congress president. So several public figures have come out of that school as well. And that environment also gave you a certain exposure in terms of being open to ideas, learning. So all those things, I think, went into the process of the formative years.
4: Absolutely. So I'm sure when the students will hear this or look at this podcast, they will be so excited to hear the names of their alma maters or the institutions wherein they're studying, which you've just mentioned. So you often engage deeply with both cutting-edge technology and ancient Indian wisdom. How do you reconcile with these two worlds? Is it the same? Do they have connections?

0: I think it's a very interesting question because modern technology has, of course, changed dramatically. Just in, if I look at just the span of my working years, right? When I finished my engineering in 1995, there was no internet at that time, public internet in India. There was what was called ERNet, Education and Research Network, which gave you a way to connect to the internet across the world. And that was only available to the five IITs, IISc, and a few research labs. So the first job that I started, which was at Engineers India, incidentally, right across the road from Akashvani, where PTI building was, where a department of Engineers India used to operate. The rest of it was, of course, in Bikaji Kama place. So 1995, when I came here to start my first job, those days there were no computers. Everyone was working with paper and files, and the internet was something people heard of but had not experienced, had not seen. So that was the environment. And then you see the changes that happened, right? Every decade, dramatic changes have happened. You went from no computers to computers everywhere, email, then internet, then web-based services, then mobile devices, then of course the whole smartphone phenomena, social media, and now AI. So just in these 2.5 decades, the world has pretty much turned upside down. So that is the world of technology, where things fast, change really fast. And then you come to the world of ancient wisdom. There is several truths that don't change with thousands for millennia, for centuries, right? And that is what is our moral compass. That's what we all look back to find our be it the spiritual center or our philosophy, way of life. The detachment with many people, like the Prime Minister, for example, who work in public service. So all this goes back to the core values and principles of the ancient Indian way of thinking. So I see that these are two worlds that are essential in shaping the kind of people that we are and the kind of India that we want to build, in the next decade. So you have to, bring both these worlds together. And I think the beauty of Indian philosophy is that it has never been anti-science. When the entire world during COVID-19 was, struggling with vaccine hesitancy and fears over vaccine, it was in India you saw that our approach was very different, and the people embraced technology, embraced science without any of that, regressive thinking, primarily because India has always harmonized our way of life, our philosophy with, science and technology. They were never in conflict, they were always in harmony.
1: Absolutely. So on one hand, we have Antyodaya, where we are reaching every last person in the nooks and corners of the country. And on the other, we have a great mission like Digital India, which is actually covering the entire length and breadth of the country. So, sir, you do not see technology and tradition as opposites?
0: No, I see tradition as the compass and technology as the engine. And you need both the compass and the engine to get to, go wherever you need to.
1: Wonderful, wonderful. Sir, you've led one of the world's largest public broadcasters. What were the lessons and leadership that you took from those years in general, in your public life or in your professional endeavors now?
0: It was, a very interesting experience. In a way, I was reliving my formative years,
1: All
0: right?
1: right.
0: All of us grew up with Doordarshan and All India Radio, at least my generation. I don't know how old you are. I won't embarrass you on camera. So,
1: Not at all, sir.
0: So we grew up in the 80s, right? My earliest memories were watching color TV for the first time during Asian Games in New Delhi. Very vividly, I remember the day Kapil Dev hit 175 in the World Cup. There was no TV broadcast, but there was radio commentary, and I remember listening to the radio commentary where, India lost so many wickets, and then I tune in again and I see Kapil Dev was at 175. It was so hard to believe, right? Then I remember staying up in the night and watching India win the World Cup for the first time in 1983. So those are the memories of Doordarshan and All India Radio that we grew up. And then when I started my first job, it was right here, across the road. And then I come back in 2016 as a part-time board member to Prasar Bharati. It's the same PTI building in a different floor. It was like, the clock turned a full circle for me. So in a sense, to be connected with an organization which was so integral to growing up. Like for us, the morning clock to get up, get ready, and go to school was tuned to All India Radio. You know, you were at 6 o'clock.

0: O'clock, the news, you wake up, and then you what would come at what time? Sanskrit news would come at this time. That's when you have to get ready. And then when you go to school, you know, there is this news bulletin playing. So our entire day was structured around what would happen on All India Radio or what would happen on Doordarshan. So to come back and to be connected with this organization was, I think, a great deal. And then, of course, in the same place where I started my professional career was even more interesting. But then what I found as initially as a board member and then subsequently as a CEO from 2017 onwards was that people often talk about this, like, you know, the period between 2004 and 2014 was a kind of a lost decade for India, in the sense that many things that could have happened didn't happen. And it perhaps that phrase of lost decade was couldn't have been more truer of Doordarshan and All India Radio, because they were still in the 80s and 90s. They had not modernized. I was coming from the IT industry, having worked at Infosys for, you know, more than a decade and a half. And I don't recall ever in my entire 16 years at Infosys signing my name on paper for anything. It was all electronic, all online. That's how we were operating. And then I come to Prasar Bharati, and the first thing I realize is there are a ton of mountain of files to sign. So so I went from never having to sign to signing my name maybe 30, 40, 50 times a day, right? Because everything was paper-based. There was practically no IT to speak of. There was very primitive, basic digitalization. And the organization was largely in its, you know, in the 80s and 90s, the glory years, when, you know, DD was the only television channel and All India Radio was the only radio network. So they had not made the transition to a world where electronic media had been liberalized, where there are hundreds and thousands of channels and options, and technology has, you know, made several progress several decades. So how do you bring technological change in such an organization? The other very peculiar or unique situation was that when I had joined Infosys in the late 90s after EIL, the average age in the organization used to be in the 20s. You had people who were 23, 24, 25, right? It's a very different environment.
1: True.
0: So when I come to Prasar Bharati, the average age is probably in the mid-50s. People who are barely, you know, a few years away from retirement, who are looking to, you know, comfortably spend their post-retirement life. How do you motivate them at that stage in life to bring about such drastic changes in the organization in terms of embracing new technology, changing the way we operate, changing the way we do things? So that was a huge challenge. So to your question of what were the learnings, I think the biggest learning is when you have an organization that large, that complex, and where you have a workforce which is, you know, at that stage in life, how do you bring about change? What are the challenges? Those are some of the, you know, big learnings.
1: Absolutely.
0: From those years.
1: But so you did not give up, and we are so thankful for that. Similarly, we are so thankful that post-2014, we have a government that is not giving up on its people, is still continuously trying, and it's making its mission that India becomes a Viksit Bharat, a developed India. So you talked about bringing technology into radio, into television, in a way that hasn't been there before. And you talked about changes in technology, changes in time, rather. But we've seen that radio, as you had mentioned, Akashvani, All India Radio, they've done a yeoman's service and they're there in the DNA of each and every Indian. Radio hasn't lost its significance. It's still one of the most loved mediums across the country, across the world. So why has it still not lost its relevance, and how can it change with the changes in technology?
0: Yeah, I think it's a great observation. In fact, this is validated not just by, you know, because you are, you know, an anchor today and you're passionate about radio, or, you know, I have some passion because I have nostalgia about radio. It is actually a fact, because you have the Reuters Institute of Journalism out of Cambridge University. They do an annual survey of media across the world. And consistently, I think maybe for now 3, 4, or 5 years, I'm guessing maybe 4 years, they rank the most trusted news media in every country. And consistently, All India Radio has been ranked the most trusted in India. So, irrespective of what has happened in the world, what has happened in technology with podcasting, the explosion of the internet, all of this thing, when it comes to trust, you know, All India Radio is still the place to go to. And And we've seen that during COVID, right? When everything else was not working.

0: It was still the public radio, public television that people tuned into to, to get their news and to know what was happening. So radio has that strength. The other strength, of course, that All India Radio uniquely has is its the breadth of its network across the country, right? You're reaching every region where there is no private media or it is not viable for private media. I've read recently that many private FM stations have folded up, right? So it's very hard to run a commercial radio operation. But then public radio has that responsibility to be available wherever people need it and to be able to speak a language that they understand. And I think that is the most unique strength that All India Radio has, which is the sheer diversity, which I don't think any radio network, public radio network in the world does it.
1: No, at all.
0: 100 plus languages and dialects. So that's another very unique strength. So I think all these are strengths. But then you have to adapt to changing times. And I think All India Radio has also, made the effort to do that. I recall, fairly early during my tenure, we had rolled out All India Radio services on Amazon Alexa. You could just query Alexa and listen to tune into, All India Radio content. Then, of course, the game changer was the News on AIR app, which for the first time ensured that if you wanted to listen to your hometown's radio station, it didn't matter where you were in the world, you could tune into your hometown's radio station, because we put all 200 plus radio live streams on the News on AIR app. I think that was a game changer. Then, of course, I mean, this whole innovation, this experiment with visual radio and podcasting, I'm very glad that ideas that at that time we had conceived are now a complete full reality. Though we started with some very basic experiment, I think we've come a far distance.
1: Absolutely.
0: Here.
1: So, absolutely. Yeah. But we're really thankful as a listener, as a broadcaster myself, and as a passionate person for radio. I mean, we are so thankful that there were people like you at the helm of affairs who never gave in, and you still continue, and those journeys that you began or that initiatives that you began are still going on. So you talked about changing times. AI is right there. I wouldn't call it that it's still there at the doorstep, but it has entered our house. It has entered every sphere, every place that we are working or staying. Is it a technological shift or a civilizational shift that had to happen? What is AI and how is it changing everything that we know?
0: Very great and I think very relevant and timely question. See, artificial intelligence is basically the ability of a machine to process large amounts of information and to be able to make almost human-like intelligent decisions or take actions. Now, AI is not a new technology as such. It's been there for several decades. In between, I think in the 70s and 80s, it went through what is popularly known as the AI's winter, when funding dried up, not much progress happened, the kind of research stalled. What changed? Why did AI suddenly become, so topical and game-changing across the world? Two, three things happened. One is, of course, the spread of the internet, ubiquitous, right? So now you are able to access applications and services anywhere in any device. So the internet was one big shift. Second big shift was the shift to cloud computing. Earlier, you had to work on your own desktop or you had to work on servers that you deployed. Today, you have this ability where you don't know where the data center is. You don't know where the server is. You don't know if your information is stored in this country or a different country. You don't know which server sitting in which part of the world is, responding to your request. So all that is possible because of cloud computing. So that eliminated the dependency that you had to have physical access to the computing power. The computing power could be anywhere and you could be anywhere and you could access and tap into any kind of computing power. So that is the second big shift. The third is the processors have become very, very sophisticated. I recall when I had visited NASA, so they had this huge display on the Apollo missions. And it was said that the entire computing power for the Apollo mission was less than what is the computing power in an average iPhone, right? So that just tells you the kind of sophistication that has now come into microprocessors, which run our smartphones, our digital watches, and so on. What that has allowed is the ability to pack these chips, silicon chips, with billions and trillions of transistors. And that just dramatically, exponentially increases their computing power. So they can do lots of computations in a very, very small amount of time. They can process large amounts of information.

So the combination of these three things, the coming together of cloud computing, extremely powerful silicon chips, and the internet, has made possible applications which would not have been possible a decade back, two decades back. And so one of the big shifts that happened because of all this is what is called deep learning, or where you are able to analyze large amounts of data, infer patterns, and then based on those patterns, start making intelligent decisions. The one significant turning point, I think, was around 2015 or 16, if I recall, when there is this Chinese game called Go, and the world champion in the Go, I think, is a person called Li Xin.

0: based on those patterns, start making intelligent decisions. The one significant turning point, I think, was around 2015 or 16, if I recall, when there is this Chinese game called Go. And the world champion in the Go, I think, is a person called Li Sedol at that time. He was defeated by Google's, I think DeepMind had created this AlphaGo program.
1: DeepSeek.
0: Not DeepSeek. Okay. Google has DeepMind.
1: All right.
0: So DeepMind, so I think they had created this program called AlphaGo.
1: Mm-hmm.
0: And AlphaGo defeated the world champion in Go. So that was like the first time a machine defeated a, you know, human. It's like, you know, in chess, you had these, I think IBM had that. Deep Blue or something, I'm forgetting the name of the program, and it defeated some of the chess players, top chess
1: the
0: players.
1: Grandmasters.
0: So, grandmasters, right. So similar thing happened with Go. And that was the turning point where it just caught the popular imagination. Everyone then took note of the fact that with deep learning, you can build these models which can be, you know, which can learn a game. And it, how did it learn the game? Not because it was taught the rules. They just fed it with a large number of these games. And it analyzed them, and it inferred the rules, inferred the patterns, inferred the strategies, and then it beat the leading player, right? So that was the shift that you started to see 2016 onwards, where the what is popularly known as AI today is, you know, started taking root mainstream, where, you know, people betting on it. Chinese companies

where you know the what is popularly known as AI today is started taking root mainstream, where people betting on it. Chinese companies started investing heavily. A lot of people from the Chinese diaspora, Chinese origin, from Silicon Valley went back to China at that time and started so that is why China has that head start, because that phenomenon happened in the 16-17. In fact, the Prasar Bharati board around 2000.

0: We'll make available the entire digitized archives of Doordarshan and All India Radio available to IIT Kanpur researchers so they can build AI models. So this is, you know, at least 2-3 years before the whole ChatGPT phenomenon. So there was that progressive thinking. And it's just that, you know, we have to put more resources behind it and work with a sense of mission and purpose so that even India, is counted among the world's top three technology nations as far as AI is concerned. Right now, US and China are ahead of us, but I think we're not really behind if we leverage all these trends that we have.
1: Absolutely, and we are fortunate to be in India, Bharat, where technology is now widely available. It is available at cheap rates, and it is being promoted by the government very, very fiercely because they want everyone to be included. They want everyone to be a part of this digital mission. So, India is not just adopting AI. India has one of the largest users of AI. India has one of the largest innovators in the field of AI. How do you see opportunities for India, India's youth, in its coming future?
0: See, our approach to technology adoption has always had this pattern, right, where citizen adoption of new technology has always been way ahead of, you know, regulatory catch-up or government or, you know, even the local tech ecosystem. And we've seen that with every technology.
1: True.
0: In the case of AI now, it is like we are the largest user base for ChatGPT and so on, right? So that's a predictable pattern.
1: Mm-hmm.
0: The other thing with technology adoption that in India we've seen is that we tend to leapfrog. We tend to skip a few steps and, you know, go one from one generation. We skip, you know, three generations ahead. We saw that with telephones, right, where India never had, you know, ubiquitous landlines. But we just skipped a generation or two and we went to mobile phones in a big way. Same thing with internet access as well. You may not have ubiquitous fiber optics everywhere in every home, but everyone has access to 4G, 5G. So again, there was a leapfrog. Same thing happened with content. Same thing happening with commerce. If you see world over, you see these big box retail formats where, you know, people shop at supermarkets and department stores. We just skipped that whole phenomenon. We went directly to quick commerce and you sit at home and, you know, stuff gets delivered in 5-10 minutes. So when it's revolutionary, it's not there in any part of the world.
1: True. Right?
0: So then mobile payments and UPI is the best example.
1: Absolutely.
0: Now the common thread in all these phenomena is that what works in India is population scale applications, right, which have mass impact. So the opportunities for India, even if let's say we look at AI, would be to untap, you know, to uncover or open up those potential applications where we can deliver the benefits of AI at population scale for mass impact. One potential thing would be the languages, right? Today, language is a perceived barrier for a lot of commerce to happen across India. So with the use of AI, we perhaps can break any barriers around language and we enable people across India to collaborate, transact, and that will have its own economic impact. So that is one potential application. The other could be around public services. Today, accessing public services has several hurdles. AI can potentially dramatically change that. So these are all potential mass scale applications, which can then create the network effects where youth can find opportunities, jobs, you know, it'll create entire industries around them.
1: So is there any concern with respect to AI replacing human creativity, and how can India build AI models which are more inclusive, just like India does with its governance policies, India does with its actions in the whole, not just India, but the whole wide world? How can we be different? What can we do?
0: Yeah, I think it's a very important issue, and the Prime Minister has spoken about it in Paris Summit, AI Summit, again recently in the Delhi AI Summit as well, AI Impact Summit. He has been very vocal advocating for what is called human-centric AI. I've often seen that technology companies get carried away with new technologies, almost to the point where recently at a tech conference I saw people referring to agentic AI and saying, agents will replace those humans. I said, you can't talk about humans in the third person. We are the humans.
1: We are.
0: So I think it's very important that when we conceive of

0: Well, I don't think that should be the way we look at this automation. It has to be human-centric, and it has to, its whole purpose has to be for humanity. It's not like it has any purpose independent of humanity. I think that's very important, and that's where some of the excesses that we see with the technology world, I think those need to be kept in check. And I think it's a responsibility of governments and civil society to ensure this. Otherwise, the tech companies can take it to an extreme, which I don't think is acceptable or something that we should, aspire for.
1: Absolutely. So, Indian traditional knowledge systems that have widely been accepted throughout the world as some things that are beyond our imagination even today, they have been there for a millennia, as you've already said. They are still so relevant, and we believe that they will stand the test of time like they have. Now, can AI have a huge role in not just deciphering or decoding these ancient wisdom systems, traditional knowledge systems, but also democratizing it and bringing it in a way that it is easily available for the common man to understand?
0: I think it's a fantastic question because there are several layers to this, and I think it's very important to understand each of the layers.
1: Sir.
0: First thing I think it's important to understand is that there's a large body, corpus of manuscripts that we have not analyzed, that we have not fully understood or absorbed. And this is not a problem of today. For example, I think not many have fully fathomed this fact. Gandhiji was born in the late 1800s.
1: Ji.
0: Nehruji was born in the late 1800s, which means that their entire formative years were influenced by the translations of the Indian manuscripts that were at that point in time translated by the Europeans. Now, what is the implication of this? The implication of this is one, you have largely internalized a worldview that the Europeans told you that about yourself, right? That is the first implication. Second implication is those manuscripts which had not been found or translated at that point in time were not even part of your formative years,
1: True.
0: which is the one, the most important one, the Arthashastra. Because the Arthashastra was found, the manuscript was found only in the 1920s, which means that by the time Nehru and Gandhi were already, adults, their whole worldview was formed, they were already active in public life. The Arthashastra was not even discovered in India. The manuscript was not even translated. It was not understood. It was not assimilated. So it played no role in their way of thinking. So their whole worldview was influenced by only a subset of the information that was out there. Same thing, let's take mathematics. You have Madhava and the Kerala School of Mathematics. Now, the stunning part is that the entire body of knowledge of the Kerala School of Mathematics that is available to us today is in a Malayalam language work written by a disciple almost, I think, two, three generations after Madhava called Yukti Bhasha. Now, so unless you have not only, collected all these manuscripts, but across languages, across regions, and got into the depths of what was there in that, there is no way for you to know what ancient Indian knowledge systems were in vogue at that time.
1: So true.
0: And today we realize that what Madhava had already done 2 centuries or almost a year, century and a half before Newton, with all his work on infinite series, and is the precursor to what is today known as calculus, right? So that this is a degree of sophistication that was already there. Now, unfortunately, we in India we also have another extreme, which in my mind is actually bringing a very regressive label to Indian knowledge systems by making ridiculous claims that we invented aeroplanes, we had missiles. There's no need to make farcical claims which are not based on facts when there is a solid body of
1: Absolutely.
0: Knowledge of science and math. So I think it's more important that we popularize this solid base of math and science, be it the Sulba Sutras, where you learn methods of trigonometry and geometry. You have the entire body of work of Aryabhatta and others, Bhaskara, and on astronomy and the math underlying it. So there is so much, and then chemistry. You have ancient knowledge on creating materials, alloys. Then you have Sushruta and the entire body of knowledge around surgery, which I believe just a day or two back, I think in the university, some university in Edinburgh, the

0: build a bust of
1: the bust
0: Sushumna,
1: of,
0: right?
1: Yes.
0: So as you know, the father of surgery,
1: yes.
0: what is today known as surgery. So there is real work, solid work, which unfortunately in the past few centuries was lost because of various factors, right? You had the Mughal invasions, and then you had the European invasions, colonialism. All of that disrupted the traditional schools, especially, for example, calculus and Madhava, right? You had the Portuguese invasion along the Malabar coast. And then you had the Jesuit priests who took a lot of these ideas and then took it back to Europe. And then, of course, they progressed on that track while our entire traditional system was, you know, in shambles because of the invasions. So I'm sure with what the government is now doing, with the Gyan Bharatam effort, for the first time, not only are you digitizing these manuscripts across India in all languages, all regions, you are now tying them up with AI models, like the work being done by BharatGen and others. So to your question, what role AI can play? I think one, curating the entire body of knowledge across these manuscripts. Two, encoding them so that the modern AI systems can, you know, assimilate all that knowledge. And then there's a whole potential for new applications. One very simple application that perhaps we can look at is today everyone wants to work in software and computer science. Everyone wants to learn coding. So why not in the schools, in the early stages of engineering and so on, if you're teaching people programming, give the assignments, give the problems from Aryabhatta's algorithms, from Bhaskara's algorithms. In the process, what will happen? They will develop a curiosity for these ancient knowledge systems. They will apply them in the modern context. And maybe they'll come up with new ideas that we haven't even thought about. So rather than make, you know, these really exaggerated claims, I think if we can just put the effort to adapt the ancient methods within the context of modern teaching, especially with programming and so on, I'm sure it will bridge the gap in a big way.
1: True that. So we just need to realize the fact that we are the civilization which gave mankind the first testament of mankind in the form of Rig Veda. We gave so much knowledge that is still relevant, which is still a solid base for us, and we just need to propagate that. We need to develop more on it. So India, world's oldest living civilization, now how does it change, how does it move on into the 21st century, not just with tradition, not just with knowledge, but also through economy and technology? Your thoughts?
0: See, I think we have all the ingredients. We have the demographic talent base. You take any high-tech area, the largest talent base is from India, be it semiconductor, be it quantum computing, be it artificial intelligence and so on. But unfortunately, a lot of the talent has, of course, gone abroad. I think it's a great time, opportunity to bring them back. You know, people have often asked me, what does this Padma Award mean to you? And I say, my response has been that, you know, it's not so much about what I've done, but I'm hoping that this inspires many of those from the Indian diaspora, people like me who went through the IIT system, who have been in the tech industry. Maybe it motivates them to come back and give back to India. So I think we have all the talent. But if we have to become a great technology power, we have to ensure that the fruits of technology diffuse to every part of society. And by that, I mean not just having a super app or, you know, having access to all the cool tools, but we have to solve real problems for the, you know, like the way UPI has empowered an average vendor on the street to participate in the digital economy. I think that is the kind of game-changing diffusion of technology we have to achieve if India has to, you know, really earn the benefits of technology in these two decades, and then we become a developed country the way, you know, the idea of Viksit Bharat that the Prime Minister has envisioned. But I think there's one important thing that we often forget. In fact, not just forget, we don't give it importance, because we have kind of perversely popularized and celebrated this Jugaad culture, which was okay at a point in time when you were resource constrained. You had no choice, so you had to do Jugaad. But Jugaad is not the way we will get to Viksit Bharat. It
1: Absolutely.
0: Is not the way, it is not the path to 2047. If we have to get to 2047 as a developed country, we have to put the rigor, the effort, that rules matter,

0: processes matter, standard operating procedures matter, best practices matter, quality matters, excellence matters. You can't make shortcuts, you can't do wrong side driving. You have to respect the rules. I think this is something, unfortunately, over the decades, and it's not a question of any one particular class. I mean, the elite is as guilty as everybody else, that we have normalized taking shortcuts. I don't think that is the way to great power, status or success. So you have the talent, you have these potential applications, you have good examples of how diffusion can be done. But if you have to do it across sectors, across regions, then all and everyone rises up and the economy grows. The only way to achieve it is to ensure that we build a culture of excellence and we build a culture of, putting that extra effort and that discipline in, making sure that whatever we do it well and we do it to perfection. And I think that is the key to achieving what you asked about.
1: So I believe that for me and for people like me who truly believe that India has the potential to be an absolute superpower and not just for itself, work for the whole of humanity, you've really given a mantra for us that discipline, the rule of law, and the fact that we do not need to take shortcuts, we have to go through, we have to work on quality. Even the Honorable Prime Minister had talked about quality produce in his monthly address, the Man Ki Baat, through Akashvani Prasar Bharati. So as the incumbent chairman of the Central Board of Film Certification, how important do you feel cinema is today? How much is the connectivity with the youth and the audience in general? What is the reach and what all can cinema do even more than what it is?
0: So India is the land of stories, right? I mean, historically we have celebrated storytelling. I mean, there's endless stories out of Mahabharata and then Ramayana and, all the other epics. So we are a very creative society in that sense. And we have several diverse forms of expressing creativity. All India Radio has a living memory of all this through radio plays and, all the other various art forms. In fact, day before yesterday at the Padma ceremony, I saw so many unsung heroes who have kept alive some of these, rare traditions of art. So in that sense, I think the creative economy in India has immense potential just within our own diversity to, take these forms of art and take it to a global audience. And then that also becomes our soft power. So it's not just Bollywood, it's not just Hollywood. It is this sheer immense diversity of culture that we have. And I'm quite impressed in that annually we do about 3,000 films in India. And I'm increasingly seeing that more and more films are being made in Chhattisgarhi, Nagpuri. And these are all dialects from that many of us don't know about in the mainstream, but now there's content, there's talent coming up from those regions. So I see, a bright future for India's creative economy. Of course, technology is posing its own challenge to cinema with the rise of OTT platforms and all the issues related to that. But we'll have to figure that out. I'm hopeful the industry will figure that out. But India has the strength to be a creative powerhouse and to carry its stories across the world. But we need to bring in, as I said, the same thing, the discipline, the sophistication, so that you're able to make an impact with global audiences.
1: Absolutely. And I think, sir, again, we need to thank the incumbent government and the leadership for the fact that they have made, just like you said, that you saw many unsung heroes at the Ganatantra Mandap in Rashtrapati Bhavan being felicitated. I believe they have truly made these Padma Award ceremonies the people's Padma. So how do you feel that creative freedom and social responsibility can coexist? How can we find a balance in these two things?
0: Well, I think that's where the role of civil society becomes very important, because often in India we look to the government for all answers and all solutions. But I think some of these solutions are better, better figured out, better embraced if they come from broader society. And I think it's important. So the government's job would be to educate, inform, empower with the rules and all the tools there.

0: But ultimately, I think to strike that balance between creative expression and responsibility requires civil society to be vigilant, to be vocal, and push back when, you know, some line is crossed. And I can give you one example. I was very happy to see it, where a recent movie in one of the languages with a, you know, a very well-known actor was released. And there was, within a few days, strong pushback to the point where the filmmaker had to apologize and say, promise that he will correct the film and then re-release it, because they were not, they found certain parts not acceptable. So I think that is the kind of civil society feedback loop that we need. So don't always look for, you know, regulations and government to achieve some of these things. I think a vigilant civil society can also, you know, play a very important role.
1: Absolutely. And sir, when we talk about the civil society, we always talk about the youth. The Honorable Prime Minister always talks about the youth power of the country. The youths today are connected. They're globally aware. They are online. They're offline. They're everywhere. And they're ambitious. They are roaring and raring to go. What skills, what mindset do the youth need to have so that they can take India forward in this Amrit Kaal, so that they can actually contribute to not just their own personal growth, but also the growth of our great country?
0: So there are five things that I've been sharing in the context of AI, which I think is relevant even beyond that, to the bigger context that you've spoken about. First thing is, learning should never stop. You have to continuously learn in life. So learnability would be the first thing, that never stop learning. Always be curious, ask questions, learn new things, assimilate them. The second thing is, we are unlike in the past, where people held the same, a job in the same place for, you know, decades and then retired there. We are in a different economic environment. Technology is fast changing. There are cycles of disruption. There will be economic turbulence. And it's not that, you know, government will always, of course, government will create a cushion. It will create a safety net. But you have to, you know, do your part. Don't just, you know, expect the government to always have your back. So always have a backup skill. I don't know what your main profession is, but I'm sure podcasting is your backup skill, right? So everyone should have a backup skill.
1: True.
0: Which will help you to tide over periods of economic, you know, uncertainty and turbulence.
1: Absolutely.
0: So that would be the second thing. The third thing would be lateral thinking, where you are able to connect the dots across different domains. So you may have a primary domain where you specialize in your primary profession, where you go deep, you have deep domain knowledge, because deep domain knowledge is something that will be very important in the era of AI, because the machines will never have that level of depth that you will have. Because you will have experiential knowledge, like the veterans who have retired from All India Radio will have a certain experiential knowledge about broadcasting, which no algorithm will ever have.
1: Not
0: right?
1: At all.
0: So deep domain knowledge and the ability to connect dots across different domains. So you may be an engineer, but you're also into broadcasting and creative stuff. Can you make the connections across these two domains, right? Those are the third and fourth things: deep domain knowledge and lateral thinking, connecting dots across different domains. The last one is what the Honorable Prime Minister Narendra Modi has spoken several times. Don't just be a job seeker, be a job creator. And what that means is, not that everyone is going to be a successful entrepreneur, but develop these traits and skills that are required. What are those? Leadership skills, communication skills, risk management. Because these are skills that will always help you in being independent, in being self-motivated, self-driven, and maybe, who knows, you could be a big entrepreneur at the end of the day.
1: True that. So, a particular message that you would want to give to the youth about being skilled, about having a particular mindset, about gaining some things through your journey or through the journey of anyone who inspires them, how can they be better?
0: Well, I would say be positive, be optimistic, and aspire for the best. Don't settle for, you know, don't set the bar low, set the bar high, and then excel and develop this passion for excellence. I think that would be the key things.
1: So talking about technology, talking about finances, your greatest hope for the future of India, for the future

0: Of Indian youth, what would that be? What would you see India achieve in the future in the coming years or
1: Well, I
0: in
1: think there are several milestones that the Prime Minister has already laid out, right?
0: the
1: We'll host the Olympics, we'll host the Commonwealth Games, we'll host the Olympics. We want to build a space station. We want to send a manned space mission. We want to build our own silicon chips. We've made a big bet on quantum missions. So, decades from now, maybe when quantum technologies are ubiquitous, maybe India has a big role to play there. Same thing with other domains like green energy and biotech and so on. So if we are able to create an innovation ecosystem in India, support it with the right kind of R&D infrastructure, investment, private enterprise stepping up and participating in the innovation ecosystem, we will, with all these milestones that the government has already planned, I think we will create several, big companies, startups, products, technologies that, the rest of the world will look up to. And I think that would be, and then, of course, we have to work on our infrastructure, especially urban governance. We have to fix that
0: जी
1: across our cities, because all this change will further accelerate urbanization. So we need to be prepared for that.
0: Absolutely, sir. Thank you so much for such valuable insights, not just for the present, but for the future generations, for the future times to come. As I mentioned before, always an honor and a privilege to listen to you, to have you here at Akashvani Podcasts. Absolute pleasure. Thank you so much for being
1: Thank
0: here,
1: you.
0: sir. Good night.
1: Thank you for having me back, and very happy to be here.
2: इस कार्यक्रम के प्रायोजक थे स्वास्थ्य एवं परिवार कल्याण मंत्रालय, भारत सरकार।

Defence Minister Rajnath Singh. Heavy rain disrupts normal life in many parts of Maharashtra, several rivers in spate. Six-day state funeral of Iran's former supreme leader Ayatollah Sayyid Ali Khamenei begins in Tehran. And in FIFA World Cup, round of 16 to begin with Canada taking on Morocco in Houston, Texas tonight. And in men's cricket, India set a target of 191 runs for host England in second T20 in Manchester. Vaibhav Suryavanshi becomes youngest debutant in international cricket. Those are the news headlines. Stay tuned for In the Groove.

Hello, everyone, and this is me, your host, Sushant. You can also call me Satan for the show. That's called In the Groove. Time by the studio clock happens to be 2.5 minutes past 10 p.m., and it's 4th of July, 2026. Well, of course, we are enjoying the weekend, especially one section which is absolutely enjoying today's weekend because it's actually a weekend for them, for those people who are working with the US-based process program because it's 4th of July. Yes, it is the Independence Day for the US as well. So they would be probably enjoying it, celebrating their day, that, hey, at least we got a day off. Well, congratulations to you as well. Anyway, so with that information, let's begin the show. And to begin with, I've got Savage Gunner with me, who is actually giving over to you with information. Take it away, folks.

that happens to be Savage Cannon with information. And, of course, it's a brilliant day outside. Of course, it had rain, so the weather is quite pleasant. And I literally drove the whole evening. Well, to reach you. Will that make sense? Nah, you will be saying he's lying. Anyway, but Celine Dion drove all night to reach to you is what I'm planning for you right away. So take it away, Celine Dion, up next. Enjoy.

All right. That's Celine Dion out there for you, who actually drove a light to reach you here to entertain you all. Well, that was one thing. Time on the street clock, 13 minutes past 10 p.m. You're listening to the show that's called In the Groove with me, a very old Satan. That's a shout for you. And on the 4th of July, we've got some messages that I certainly have to read it right away. Good evening and welcome to the show. Thank you so much. At times when you write these things, and this actually is a message, well, which comes over, it makes us feel so good, right, I would say. Anyway, and next message is, well, good evening, Satan. Good evening to you. This is Samir from Delhi. Hello, Samir. How are you doing? And what exactly do you do, by the way? Well, listening to the show right now. Hope you're enjoying it, hopefully. Anyway, and then we've got a message from Anu Kumar from Jharkhand who says, positive vibes. Okay, thank you. Hope you're enjoying it. And then we've got a message from Hardeep. Hardeep says, good evening, RJ Sushanto, and have a great weekend. Sat Sri Akal, and I listen to your program. It's so nice. Sending love. Thank you. Thank you so much, Hardeep. Well, I am enjoying it and hope that you're also enjoying the show as always. And let me dedicate this track to you by Bon Jovi. And not only to him, but also to Anup Kumar, who is having all the positive vibes. So off we go with Bon Jovi, Always. Love this drum.

Well, dedicated to, of course, you, Harpreet, and Hardeep, and of course, Anup as well. Hope you guys are enjoying the show right now. And nice, deep, you must say that. Deep. Okay, moving ahead with the next track. Already queued up out there for you. Time is 2 o'clock, 20 minutes past 10 p.m. And it's time for Queen with Bohemian Rhapsody. Up next, enjoy.

Wow, that's Bohemian Rhapsody with Queen, of course. You know, all these songs takes you back to a different dimension altogether, you know. You start feeling nostalgic, you start feeling as if you're a part of that song, and so on and so forth. Well, and then, of course, we don't have words to express. But nevertheless, moving on to the next track, which I've already queued up out there for you. This one is by Eminem with Rihanna. Take it away, folks. I'm hearing after a long time. Not sure about you guys. Probably you must have heard it recently, though. But I'm hearing after a long time. Just

Well, time for a short and sweet break because it's 32 and a half minutes past 10 p.m. So time for me to take a short and sweet break, but I'll be right back after these messages. Do not, and I repeat that, do not touch that dial. I'll be right back.

Well, that happens to be Backstreet Boys singing As Long As You Love Me time of the 2 o'clock. It's still 37 and a half minutes past 10 p.m. And you know what, on the field, of course, it's not that great news. England requires just 2 runs of 7 balls and we've got 4 wickets to clinch. Well, not that great news, although let's see if something happens yet. However, coming up next is a track which is by Nickelback and simply says, "This is how you remind me." Take it away, folks. No.

All right, that happens to be the Nickelback with "Look Is How You Remind Me." Wow, what a track. Loved it. After ages, I've been hearing all these things. You know what? Many times, even being an artist also, you know, we don't listen to all these songs. We played all songs which you've been asking for, or probably, which is quite important that haven't been played. Well, there are many, many, many tracks which I haven't played for a long, long time. You know, I wonder when was the last time I played this song. Anyway, hope you guys are enjoying the show right now. This is In the Groove with me, your very own Satan Sushant. Time is 3 o'clock, 42 and a half minutes past 10 p.m. And believe me, when you hear all these songs, actually, nothing else matters.

Well, when this glitch comes, obviously everything goes bad. But nevertheless, that's okay. But these things happen, tend to happen. Time on the street clock happens to be 48 minutes past 10 p.m. Time for Ricky Martin. Well, here it is with She's All I Ever Had. One of the very famous romantic songs that I've loved it listening to. Here we go. Enjoy.

right, minute by minute, second by second, it's about time for me to leave the studio in just a while from now. It simply says that, hey, Senator, it's about time for you to leave the studio and come back next time, which is going to be on the 8th of July. Till then, you guys take very good care of yourself. Be wicked, be always wise enough, be wild, and live your life to the fullest, because we've got just one life. So, with all that point, I shall be taking leave of you all. But with a promise, I'll be back soon. Till then, Satan logs out, playing the last track of the show. Hopefully, well, if time allows, I might add one more. But definitely, I've got a message. Simply says, hey, you're bringing back the 90s. Well, I'm not trying to. Well, I'm simply, I don't have the time. Or I'm time machine, I can turn back the time. But yes, what I can definitely do is I can play the song, Turn Back Time by Aqua. Up next, Satan logs out, wishing you